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Friends and neighbors, this is Bill Smith, the old ranger, asking you to stop on by Wednesday, 1 o'clock, for the Crooked Road Radio Hour. You never know what might happen as we explore music along the crooked road. Come on, there's foolishness to be had.

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0: What time?
1: 8 p.m.
0: Well, I saw her at 9.
1: I saw her at 9:45.
0: I don't think so.
1: Good luck to you.
0: Good luck to you.
1: I hope she don't hurt you.
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Every married woman got to have a little fun. Read on over. Chapter 22. 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Chapter 23. She's too

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I'm your host, Tom Netherland, from border to border and around the world. 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

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Ain't it a crime? Kisses of mine are just wasted. Since I'm so blue, I'm singing, what will I do? Boo boo. Like a plaything on the shelf, guess I'll have to be by myself. Nobody knows.

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friends and neighbors, this is Bill Smith, the old ranger, asking you to stop on by Wednesday, 1 o'clock, for the Crooked Road Radio Hour. You never know what might happen as we explore music along the crooked road. 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

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I bet you've all been wondering where I'm at. I heard things just ain't the same without me. 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I've been slumming in.

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It's hot time somebody took a crack. 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

I'll sing a song for you, where every word loves rhymes with blue.

Thank you so much, friend. You're wonderful. We've certainly enjoyed being here with you and being with all the fine folks on the show. We hope you've enjoyed us. We don't want to stay out here too long because I understand they got a big long hook back here. I don't know. What do you want to hear?

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You never know what might happen as we explore music along the crooked road. Come on, there's foolishness to be had.

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Birthplace of country music and home of the Carter family, this is Natalie Merchant, and you're listening with me to Radio Bristol, as you very well should be.

this here's a story about the Rock Island Line. Well, the Rock Island Line, she runs down into New Orleans. There's a big toll gate down there, and you know, if you got certain things on board when you go through the toll gate, well, you don't have to pay the man no toll.

you got to run it like you find it. Get your ticket at the station for the Rock on the Line. Oh, cloudy in the west and it looked like rain. Round the curve, come a passenger train. Northbound train on the southbound track. He's all right, leaving, but he won't be back. Well, the Rock Island Line, she's a mighty good road. Rock Island Line, it's a road to ride. Rock Island Line, it's a mighty good road. Well, if you ride, you got to ride it like you find it.

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Conductor said, what could they be? A hot cup of coffee and a cold glass of tea. Well, a Rock Island Line, she's a mighty good road. 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

0: Well, it's another Tango Tuesday. This is your host, Lightning Charlie.
1: I'm Mike Mango D'Urso.
0: We've got a whole lot of round sounds today, none of them square, broadcasting live from high beneath the birthplace of country music museum.
1: Yes, you know what, Charlie? We're coming off that radio, the Bristol Rhythm and Roots, where the radio DJs announce great artists such as Lightning Charlie.
0: Oh, you're too kind. Too kind.
1: Well, I'm going to tell you what people were telling me a little later in the show.
0: Yeah, we got a bunch of good stuff here. Why don't we just say 1, 2, 3, go and charge it.
1: 1, 2, 3, go. Charge it.

0: Yeah, that'll wake you up if you were sleeping. And if you weren't, I hope you were up dancing to Robert Gordon with Dave Alvin, Three Alley Cats, and a twofer from A.J. Croce. Back where I began, and which way, Steinway?
1: We're swinging on the tango this morning.
0: Oh, yeah.
1: Hit the ground swinging. Swing hard, maybe you'll hit it. That's what Dale Murphy says.
0: So, yeah, I really wanted to start the show with Robert Gordon. I mean, he was the rockabilly revival, man. I love that.
1: Great, man. I love Robert Gordon, and I love the Alvin Brothers, you know. We recorded Marie Marie of the Blasters' first
0: That's
1: album.
0: That's right. The Blasters' first album was on Rolling Rock Records.
1: Yep, we did a little piece on
0: That's
1: that on
0: right.
1: the previous show.
0: Yeah, yeah.
1: So our artist of the month, as you faithful listeners know, for the month of September, is Tony Joe White.
0: Tony
1: who is
0: Joe.
1: A monster artist in his own right, born in Goodwill, Louisiana. You got to love him already, right?
0: You got to love
1: Born
0: him.
1: In Goodwill, Louisiana, Tony Joe grew up idolizing Lightnin' Hopkins, the Texas blues man, you know, who's my namesake. And, you know, I think we played last week, of course, Poke Salad Annie. And
0: Right, that's right.
1: You know, he recorded all of his early hits, Rainy Night in Georgia, Poke Salad Annie, all those, at RCA in Nashville, Studio B. On the API mixing console, the same mixing board that I recorded an album on, A New Leaf, right here in Bristol, just not even a block from where we're sitting
0: That's
1: right now.
0: That's wild, Charlie.
1: The API board was built by Chet Atkins and put in installed in RCA Studio B
0: and
1: in like
0: 68 And it wound up here in Bristol.
1: Mm-hmm. And it is now, because the studio here in Bristol is closed, the board now resides in the Muscle Shoals sound studio on Jackson Highway
0: in
1: Muscle Shoals, Alabama. So,
0: and we can get the New Leaf CD. You have that available on your website?
1: Yes, lightningcharlie.com. That's lightningcharlie.com.
0: And that New Leaf is a really good blues album.
1: Yeah, a lot of blues and soul.
0: Yeah. Nice.
1: So let's start the ball rolling. I know you love this title. Why don't you just tell them what they fin to hear.
0: This is my favorite title. They caught the devil and put him in jail in Eudora, Arkansas.

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We worked in the fields together and we learned to count on each other. When you live off the land, you don't have time.

0: That's Elvis with a Tony Joe White composition, I've Got a Thing About You, Baby. And before that, we heard Willie and Laura Mae Jones, and They Caught the Devil and Put Him in Jail in Eudora, Arkansas, by our Artist of the Month, Tony Joe White.
1: Now, Charlie, we're going to have a report on the Bristol Rhythm and Roots.
0: I need one of those, like, typewriter sounds in the back.
1: 25-year anniversary concerts. That's right.
0: 25th year, that's right.
1: That's right. And I had the privilege of announcing, getting up on that stage at the Paramount, and announcing Lightning Strikes, Lightning Charlie, and his trio, doing a tribute to the 50s, 60s, and a little bit of 70s. And I'll tell you something, and I've been telling people this for a long time, Lightning Charlie puts on the best show that you have ever seen.
0: Well, I don't know what to say after the,
1: Well, it wasn't just me.
0: If I say I agree, I'm a braggart. But if I don't agree with you, I'm a liar.
1: No, it's not just me, Charlie. As I was walking with my wife, Joanne, and we were walking through, and I had people come up to me and say, that was the best set I saw all day. That was from a fellow named OG, the original
0: OG
1: gangster.
0: He's been around a while. Is he from New York? Who's that, Oscar Gamble?
1: And then someone told me that this was the best two sets of the festival was Lightning Charlie and St. Paul and the Broken Bones.
0: Wow, that's... I'm

0: Paul Cotton is.
1: That was from a couple from West Virginia.
0: Those of y'all that don't know who St. Paul and the Broken Bones, they're an eight-piece huge soul band, international superstars. They headline festivals like Coachella, you know, Lollapalooza, Glastonbury. Paul Cotton, thank you.
1: Then there was a fellow named DG. Well, these are initials. We don't want to give out their full name, but he said this was Lightning Charlie was one of my favorite sets of the whole festival.
0: That's great, man. Thank you. I heard a lot of rave reviews, you know, on the street. Beth and I were there Sunday as well, and folks were, you know, just, you know, kept thanking me and telling me it was a great set and everything. But I think my favorite thing that I heard is came from our friend and fellow crew member here at the museum, our museum mate. Does that work? Steven, from here at the Birthplace of Country Music Museum.
1: Right, yeah.
0: He grabbed me in the lobby of the Paramount after our set, and he said, his jaw is hanging open, and he says, why didn't you tell me? And I said, tell you what, Steve? He said, how unbelievably, you know, great you are and how you can sing and play anything, you know? I said, Steve, man, I've been telling you and everybody else around here, I've been telling them that for 40 years. Why don't y'all believe me, you know?
1: Well, you were trying to impart some wisdom to them, and we're going to hear you, Lightning Charlie, from your latest album, Life, singing a song you wrote for your two sons called Wisdom.

0: That was an awesome set. We started with Lightning Charlie.
1: Hi-o.
0: Doing the song Wisdom from the LP Life. And then we had a twofer from Slim Harpo. Teeny na na na.
1: One more time.
0: And shake your hips.
1: It's phonetic. It's easy when you know the language. You know, both of those songs, Mango, the Slim Harpo tunes, were on virtually every set list of me and my band for, 25 years.
0: Lightning Charlie and the Upsetters.
1: Mm-hmm. And Slim Harpo, you know, I'll tell you something else. I don't know if this is letting a trade secret out or not, but I'm way past the point of caring about things like this. If, say, I asked a girl to go maybe get a cup of coffee or go get, you know, breakfast at 3 a.m. after a show or something and get into my car and drive to, you know, to the restaurant or whatever.
0: To the Waffle House.
1: Sure. I would pop in some Slim Harpo on the stereo. And, you know, the average, you know, 20-something-year-old girl in the 1980s, 90s would never have heard Slim Harpo. Ever. They have no idea who it is
0: that
1: or
0: is
1: what
0: true.
1: Is playing.
0: Right, right.
1: That swampy blues thing. But 100% of the time they would say, and I wouldn't say anything, like, listen to this. It's Slim Harpo on Excello.
0: No, you just put it on.
1: Put it in there, and she'd say, oh, I like that. What is this?
0: Mm.
1: You know what I mean? It's like, it sounds like a high karate aftershave commercial. She don't know what it is, but boy, she likes it.
0: I think Marty Stewart had the same idea.
1: Well, we went on Sunday at Rhythm and Roots and caught Marty Stewart in the fabulous Superlative set, and with Cousin Kenny on guitar. And about halfway through his set, Beth and I are sitting there on, you know, lawn chairs, and Kenny goes, and I look at Beth, I'm like, no, he isn't. You know, because it could be that boogie figure, could be a John Lee Hooker. It could be, you know, Tush by ZZ Top. A lot of nice looking girls out there. You know, it could be a multitude of things. I feel good. I want a boogie, the Junior Parker boogie. So, and then he started singing, I'm going to tell you about a dance that's going around. And I looked over at my friend for 35 years, Billy Crawford, a local legendary blues guitar player, band leader. He's local in the sense of he lives here, but he's got passports stamped from, I don't know, 50 countries playing blues. He shot his head around, looked at me. I looked at him and was like, what are we listening? Can't believe it. Marty Stewart doing Slim Harpo.
0: Oh, that's fantastic.
1: And, you know, Mick Jagger idolized him. They recorded, they covered Shake Your Hips and maybe some other ones too, you know.
0: Oh, a lot of artists, like I was saying, Luann Barton.
1: Yeah. On T99. Yeah. Can you say that one more time for me just for giggles and...
0: Oh, you want to hear me say this name of the song?
1: Yeah.
0: T-ni-ni-ni-no.
1: Perfect. Oh, it's time for another installment of
2: Funny or Not Funny.
1: And I guess it's my turn to start off, huh?
0: Yes, this week, Charlie will start the segment.
1: I'm batting leadoff. Are you ready? This is a little bit is titled, How Stupid Are You? Wait for it. The Wi-Fi in the museum. There's all these kids here from Holston View Elementary. They're all on their phones. They're sucking all the bandwidth. How stupid are you? Oh, my gosh.
0: Is this the joke, Charlie?
1: Not funny.
0: I think that was very funny. Having us wait with bated breath.
3: Ooh, that smarts.
1: Okay, now he started because he got kabonged. Okay, here we go. How stupid are you?
4: So I was in the Target, and I pulled into a checkout.
1: Oh my gosh, this is going great.
4: So I was in the Target, and I pulled into a checkout line. All of a sudden, this lady came up behind me, tapped me on the shoulder, and she said, excuse me, I was about to pay. Before I could say anything, I was just going to move out of the way. But then she said, how stupid are you? Then she said, how stupid are your people? 2 minutes have gone by. 2 minutes of a random person yelling at you in a public place is a long, long time. People in Target have stopped what they're doing and have formed a little UFC ring around this lady. And I haven't said a single word to her yet. I was waiting for the right opportunity, and she gave it to me. She goes, so, what do you have to say for yourself? I paused. I looked her dead in the eyes, and I went, I'm sorry. She ended up paying for my stuff. She walked me out of the store. She was apologizing. She's like, oh my God, I'm so sorry. I'm so sorry to do that to you. I just gave her a big hug and I said, how stupid are you?
0: Whoa! That was awesome.
1: Funny or not funny? I bet if you asked that lady, I know what she'd say.
0: All right, now mine is from a comedian.
1: Oh, wait a minute. Oh, that's enough. Please, be seated.
0: They really love that joke. Now, mine is from a comedian named Noah Gardenswartz.
1: What?
0: Noah Gardenswartz.
1: How can you say that, but you can't say T99U? Gardenswartz? Was that German for black vegetables?
0: Well, here Schwartz, is his...
1: Schwartz.
0: Here is
1: Schwatzengarden.
0: Funny or not funny? Let's see if
1: I hope you have
0: better
1: luck than
0: yours.
1: I did.
0: Yes, let's see.
1: Whoops.
0: Oh,
1: yeah,
0: hold
1: there
0: on,
1: we go.
0: Hold on. We're going to get it.
1: That's all right. You're still doing better than I.
0: All right. Let's try. Let's try this again.
1: Wi-Fi or not to Wi-Fi?
5: 2 weeks ago, I saw a dude absolutely lose his mind in a subway. And to be clear, I'm talking about the sandwich shop, not the underground train. This guy ordered a foot-long turkey club.
1: Uh-oh.
5: He's going down the line, saying what he wanted on it. He's like, I'll have some lettuce, some black olives, some pickles, some onions, more onions, more onions, more onions. And on the fourth more onions, the kid behind the counter finally goes, sir, at a certain point, I need to charge you for all the extra onions. And the dude just goes, then I don't want it. Onions are cheap. You're not going to give me unlimited onions, then I don't want it.
1: Unlimited.
5: And the kid behind the counter very nonchalantly just goes, okay. Picked up his sandwich, threw it in the trash. And the dude lost his mind. Because what he wanted was an apology or an argument. What he didn't want was the very specific kind of indifference that comes from a stone teenager earning minimum wage to make sandwiches.
1: Just throw it out.
5: This guy,
1: you don't want it?
5: He storms out, and as he gets to the exit, he turns around and he goes, you just lost a customer. Before he leaves, he's like, you know what? Actually, I'd like to speak to your manager. Kid said, the manager's not in right now, sir. He said, when will your manager be back? Kid said, 8 a.m. tomorrow morning. And this guy actually said, then I'll be back at 8 a.m. tomorrow morning and talk to your manager. That's when I finally took out my cell phone and set my alarm for 7:30 in the morning. That's the way I wanted to see how this ended. Yeah. You know, I'm invested. I need closure. How it ended on this particular day, though, is the guy finally left. It was my turn to order. I step up. The kid behind the counter breathed a big sigh of relief. He's like, I'm really sorry about that, sir. How can I help you? And I said, yes, I'd like an onion sandwich, please.
1: Very nice. I'd like an onion sandwich, please.
0: An onion sandwich is funny.
1: Not if you're the one that he's kissing on the way home.
0: Well, that was a great segment.
1: Uh-oh. The zombies don't think it's funny. All right, well, what do you say we play some music? We've got a trio of tunes here, all from the year 1960, for no apparent reason other than they're great. Hey, do your Tony the Tiger impersonation.
0: They're great!
6: They're great.

0: That was Jerry Butler with He Will Break Your Heart. Before that, we heard Brooke Benton with the great Kitty-O, a song I never get tired of. And we started that that trio of tunes with Barrett Strong and Money, That's What I Want.
1: Money, That's What I Want.
0: John Lennon and them heard that song, didn't they, in 1960?
1: Oh, yeah, the Beatles did a cut of that. And then, of course, that wonderful electro-techno Money, That's What I Want.
0: Oh, yeah, that's... Hey, trivia question for you, man.
1: Yes.
0: You got your thinking cap on this morning?
1: Yes, it is. It's on.
0: All right. It's a little crooked. Okay, there you go. What's that on the top?
1: It's a little beady.
0: Eugene?
1: It's a little, you know.
0: No, the
1: thing.
0: Brown spot. Did Eugene sit on it? It's got Yoo-hoo all over the top of it. All right, here's the trivia question. On He Will Break Your Heart, the Jerry Butler, you know, he don't love you.
1: Right.
0: Who's singing the second harmony vocal?
1: Lou Rawls.
0: Good guess, because he sang with Sam Cooke on Bring It On Home.
1: Yeah. That was my guess.
0: Yeah. No.
1: No. Sam Cooke.
0: Nope. I'll give you a hint. You were at our Lightning Strikes show at the Paramount.
1: Yes, I was.
0: What a cappella tune do we do to open our set? Uh-oh,
1: well,
0: you weren't listening.
1: What a cappella tune do
0: do? Yeah, what we open our set
1: when
0: with.
1: You say,
0: people get ready.
1: Oh, Curtis Mayfield.
0: Curtis Mayfield singing harmony with Jerry Butler.
1: Curtis Mayfield.
0: Double trouble on the tango. All right, well, oops. You know what we got to do?
1: What do we have to do, Charlie?
0: We've got to get to our gospel segment. And
1: yes,
0: something happened in our housekeeping there. Speaking of Eugene.
1: Eugene has been doing a great job. Eugene, I got to tell you, during the Bristol Rhythm and Roots, I saw Eugene. I think he went to 37 different shows. He was
0: 37.
1: He was everywhere.
0: Who's counting?
1: Eugene, he had a little checklist. He started at 11 in the morning, 8 o'clock at night, and he just kept going. I saw him everywhere. Everywhere I looked, there was Eugene. You know, we were having lunch at Delta Blues, and
0: there was
1: Eugene.
0: Well, where there's free food, there's usually Eugene around. Well, let's go with Sister Rosetta Tharpe and Up Above My Head on our gospel segment on the tango.
2: Up above my head.
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0: That was Up Above My Head by Sister Rosetta Tharpe. And the harmony vocal on that one?
1: Sister Rosetta Tharpe? Yes. Curtis Mayfield.
0: Curtis Mayfield, good guess. Marie Knight, the great Marie Knight.
1: Oh, Marie Knight.
0: So nice. We've made it to the end of another tango, unscathed.
1: What a fantastic safe and sound show, I have to say, Charlie. The kids in the museum, it just brings such energy when these kids are around and they're waving to us.
0: My knuckles are sore from the fist bumps on the glass here. But that's community radio, right? You can go to a glass and see two knuckleheads live on the radio.
1: Yeah, they could go home and they say, what did you do today? We went to the museum and saw these two crazy guys.
0: Two crazy guys. One of them wearing a hat.
1: Talking on the radio.
0: And in your defense, you're on the other side of the studio. You're not able to reach the glass to fist bump all these little kids.
1: No,
0: so.
1: But I would if I could.
0: Sure. Well, think of all the money you're saving in hand washing. In time. Well, we'll see y'all next week here on the Lightning and Mango Tango on WBCM LP
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0: Yeah, all our shows. We've got over a year's worth of shows, huh?
1: Yeah, the archive, I think, does about 3 months of the shows. So,
0: they don't go all the way back?
1: I don't think they go all the way back, but, man, you can hear us doing our...
0: You can hear all the New Testament anyway.
1: Yeah, exactly. That's
0: all right, well, you guys be well. Until we meet again. Adios.

howdy, and a mighty, mighty good day to you. Welcome to another edition of Born in the Mountain. It's a couple hours of good old time and bluegrass music coming your way, mostly at 78 speed. I am Ivy Shepherd, happy to be here with you. Thank you so much for dropping by, and I got a whole big pile of records pulled out today for the show, and who knows what we're going to get into, but I hope that we'll have fun along the way, and let me know if there's something that you want to hear. And I thought we'd get it started with a recording made in Mount Airy, North Carolina, a little radio station there that had a promise to promote and preserve the sounds of our region. This is 1947. Uncle Joe Johnson, he was also a great radio announcer, wonderful performer, and here he is with The Drunken Driver. Look out now.

0: That's Lost and Found, and Alan Mills doing the lead vocals there. And Alan Mills has left this world on August 18th of 2026. He was born in Danville, Virginia, to the late Bernard and Beatrice Mills, and grew up in Stony Mill area of Pennsylvania County. In addition to his parents, he was preceded in death by his great-grandson, Philip Wright, son-in-law, Robert Yates Sr., father and mother-in-law, Carl and Elise Moore, brother-in-law and nephew, Linton and Jason Moore. And left to cherish his memory are his wife of 47 years, Debbie, daughters Janet Yates and Melody Heiler, both of Danville, Virginia, Gene Witt and husband Paul of Penhook, Virginia, sister Linda Marshall and husband Henry of Danville, sisters-in-law June Strader and husband Percy of Reidsville, North Carolina, Rita Miller and husband Ray of Keeling, Virginia, and brother-in-law Charlie Moore and wife Pam of Roxburgh, North Carolina. Also surviving are grandchildren Aaron Thaxton, Emily Wright, Robert Yates Jr., Mary Catherine Francisco, Maggie Lucas, Stephen, Laura, and Patrick Witt, Zachary Porter, Aiden Heiler, and Ivan Clark. Several great-grandchildren, nieces, nephews, friends, and fans across the country and around the world. And Alan's parents worked at the Dan River Mills and raised tobacco. Around 1940, he had fond memories of resting with his father after lunch and listening to Charlie Monroe's noon Day Jamboree on WSJA Radio. In 1942, he rode with his father in a 1931 Model A to see Charlie Monroe in person. And in 1953, Alan bought a Bell Comet mandolin from a local pawn shop and began to play music with school buddies. In 1955, he joined the Navy with a Navy friend, attended the WWVA Wheeling Jamboree, where he saw the Osborne Brothers with Red Allen. In 1957, he received an honorable discharge from the Navy, followed by 6 years in the reserves. And upon returning to Danville, he purchased a new Gibson A50 mandolin for the sum of $90 and learned to play rhythm. On one night, the band had no bass player. Alan's uncle loaned him $50 and drove him to Rocky Mount, Virginia, where he bought a 1947K bass fiddle. In 1960, Alan's career led him to the Easter Brothers and the King Records Studio in Cincinnati, Ohio. In 62, he teamed up with another dance band, the Country T-Birds, and recorded 145 RPM record published on a Reno Smiley project. And after departing from the T-Birds in 1973, Alan and Gene Parker met Dempsey Young. They joined with Roger Handy to form the Lost and Found Band, and in 1975, their first album, First Time Around, was recorded. Through the 80s and into the mid-90s, they recorded on Rebel Records label, and in 2002, recorded a Bluegrass Unlimited number one song, Johnston's Grocery Store. Music provided Alan a full-time career, taking him across the United States and Canada from 1977 on, and he joined the ranks of such noteworthy musicians as Patsy Cline, Roy Clark, Charlie Waller, and many others, being inducted into the Virginia Music Hall of Fame on September 16th of 2005. And many notable musicians played in the Lost and Found Band over their 43 years, with Alan always at the helm until his retirement in 2017. And he was recognized by the International Bluegrass Music Association with the Distinguished Achievement Award in 2019 in recognition and pioneering accomplishment that have fostered bluegrass music's image and broadened its recognition and accessibility. On July 6th, Alan was informed that the Lost and Found Band will be inducted into the Bluegrass Music Hall of Fame in October of this year. Other accolades Alan received included being named a Kentucky Colonel on June 14th, 1999, and that's the highest civilian honor bestowed by the Commonwealth of Kentucky, recognizing an individual's noteworthy accomplishments, community service, and outstanding dedication to others. Also included in his prior work history, he drove for Roy Stone Trucking Company. He was co-owner of Mills Odell Auto Body Shop, and he ran a small music store and worked as a radio DJ in the Martinsville, Virginia area. And the family sincerely thanks everyone for the prayer, support, food, and visits during his decline in health. And Alan Mills certainly a huge part of our bluegrass music legacy. And several years ago, I had the opportunity to spend an afternoon just talking and visiting with Alan, and I've pulled a little excerpt of that afternoon and the conversation we have. So let's just see where things go.
1: The earliest I remember seeing any kind of music, I think, was about 1942. We was living right there at Broswell. Just Daddy was working for Dan River. Mama probably was too. I don't know whether Mama was not, but anyway, Daddy was working at Godmill. Had a 31A model, and we drove from there to Martinsville. I think it was Joseph Martin School. Saw Charlie Monroe do a show. Daddy listened to him every day on the radio. 12 o'clock, noonday jamboree. Boy, you had to hear that, you know. So we had to go up and see Charlie Monroe. And it was, they had all kind of stuff going on. There's one running after another. There's all kind of something going on within his show, you know. He was entertaining. When he said two carloads of fun and music, he was going to that right there, right good, you know. So my daddy lived and died, and says, right, Charlie Monroe's one of the best players ever was, you know. And we'd be talking, me and some of the buddies talking about Bill Monroe. I'll tell you one thing, old Charlie Monroe's hard to beat, you know. That was his man, you know.

0: Well, turn your radios on big and loud, friends, because here we come, brought to you by the makers of Manoree. The boys and girls look fit and ready to bring you a mighty fine program of old-time songs and music, and in their old-fashioned way. Charlie Monroe and his Kentucky partners are just a bunch of old-fashioned people who love to play and sing the old-time songs, and especially those old hymns. I'm sure you're all listening, so let's turn them loose. Here we go, and here is Charlie Monroe.
1: A little bit of Charlie Monroe and his Noonday Jamboree, heard on radio station WBIG, part of the soundtrack of Alan Mills' childhood. And it's probably fair to say that that fueled the fire for his lifetime dedicated to music. And this month there is a really great article about Alan Mills and the Lost and Found in Bluegrass Unlimited, written by Penny Parsons. And we'll rejoin Alan now and our conversation last week, and told us a little bit about going up and recording with the Easter Brothers. This was his first experience being on record in 1961.
2: The Easter Brothers, James, Russell, and Ed. Of course, Russell was living in Danville, and Ed was too. And James may have been living there, so well, I don't know, but I hung around them until 62, I think. 61, we went to Cincinnati and did eight sides with them to finish up enough for that album. And it was a whole different situation, you know.
3: Did you meet Sid Nathan? So was Sid involved in the recording process?
2: No, he was at the studio at the turntable and everything. And they set us up microphones in there, and Russell and them they could sing that harmony stuff right then, and the mic had have to have two or three. And at that particular time, overdubs, you didn't really do too much of it. You take it again if you didn't get it, you know. Going to do that, we sing it, you catch it. That's up to you, you know. And if they did, it didn't, it didn't make no difference, you know. But.

He Saved My Soul. That's the Easter Brothers recording for King Records in February of 1961. Alan Mills on the bass. And it was around the same time that local television started running the Flat and Scruggs show on the air, and Alan took note of it and realized that maybe it was a little different if you wanted to play shows than just playing dances. And he realized that he was getting a little bit tired of playing dances, so him and some buddies got together and decided to create a bluegrass band. He got them set up to do a television show in Martinsville. It was to be Alan Mills, Gene Parker, Dempsey Young, and Roger Handy. And Alan came up with the name Lost and Found, and it has certainly earned them a notable

0: I said it over and over and over. So I wasn't forgetting, having that to write on till I could get to the house to write it down. Where did that song come from? I said, I wrote that. He said, don't sing that in public anymore. I'm thinking, it's mine. I reckon sing it once, you know, that's what I thought. But what he was trying to tell me, you know, he didn't go in to tell me, did you have it published? Or you got copyright or anything else, you know? You know how Bill was, you know? He just, that was, you know. And Sparks actually took the lid off that song. I mean, he popularized it. Yeah, he's the man that created it and made it what it is. Because everybody says, you gonna do them two trees? That's the title of it.
1: Two trees?
0: That's the new title, two trees, yeah. We gonna do these two trees.

0: Larry Sparks from his John Deere tractor record on Rebel Records doing Alan Mills' signature song, Love of the Mountains. As we've been sharing some parts of a conversation that Penny Parsons and I had with Alan Mills last week at his home up in Ferrum, Virginia. If you hadn't gotten your copy of Bluegrass Unlimited, do be sure to grab one and read this article. It's a really wonderful story about a life dedicated to every aspect of the music business. And to wrap things up, I guess what really sums up Alan Mills is what he said right here. It describes his songwriting and his approach to life.
1: Basically, it was just telling a story. If you don't watch that, you're going to wind two ways. You're either going to be a creator or imitator. Which way do you want to go? And if you're imitating, you're going to run against the wall pretty quick, because it's been, it's like Flat told Lance that time about singing, it's been done. So how you going to get out of that? So you got to create something.
0: There you have it, Alan Mills, in a nutshell. You're either an imitator or a creator. Which one do you want to be? And remembering the life of Alan Mills here today on Born in the Mountain, that from a interview or afternoon I spent with him in January of 2019. And he's certainly an important part of our musical history. And here's a little bit more music now from The Lost and Found.

Memories from the KLAX Fiddler's Convention. That's Fiddler and Billy Hurt and friends playing Hot Foot late night session. Nothing better than walking around in the wee hours of the morning and seeing what kind of music's going on. You're tuned to Born in the Mountain. I am Ivy Shepherd, happy to be here with you. 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It's P.O. Box 45, Emory, Virginia, 24327. I would love to hear from you. 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Do stay tuned. We got lots more coming your way.

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1: We're back now with more Born in the Mountain, and thanks again for dialing our way here this afternoon. We'll get back to the music with a 1954 recording of the Wabash Cannonball, and that was a Carter family tune, and when Mac Wiseman learned it, he was more familiar with Roy Acuff's version, and here he is, 1954, Mac Wiseman, Donnie Bryant, Don Hoagland, Tommy Jackson, Dale Potter, Ernie Newton, Wabash Cannonball.

Oh, there's some classic recordings of Roy Acuff and his crazy Tennesseans down in Union County. And he's the fella who kept the Grand Ole Opry Grand for many a year. We'll slow it down a little bit now and head over to Hickory, North Carolina. These fellas got into playing music, grew up in the church, learned close harmony there, and had a kind of different and very low-key style, and were accused by a radio, a jealous radio person, of trying to imitate the sound of Bill Monroe. But here they are now, Bill and Earl Bolick, the Blue Sky Boys, with Katie Deer.

defining sound in early country music, that is the fiddling of Tommy Jackson for Dot Records, a tune that was made popular by Leslie Keith. And obviously, Tommy Jackson had been influenced by the playing of Scotty Stoneman. And Tommy Jackson is a name that you will see again and again on early 1950s country records. And then folks figured out how his style was, and he kind of got pushed out, but he's certainly a formative sound. And we'll keep on now with the music, kind of shift directions a little bit, I think. Let's go up to West Virginia. Here's the pride of that state, Frank Hutchison.

0: That's Kyle Creed, Emily Spencer singing Sinful to Flirt, and Emily Spencer, the White Top Band, still keeping alive our traditional music. And, well, it's hymn time here now on the program. This is a recording made by Ralph Epperson, I believe, in the late 1970s, around Fancy Gap, Virginia, or headed that way. If you go up the road on 52, you'll see a little sign that says the Reverend Robert Akers. He's still preaching, and this was from a tent revival.
1: Been requested we sing one other song, and I tell you, I've just about sung out and preached out, and we're going to try, because, you know, people could request it tonight and be gone tomorrow, and then I'd always regret it, I didn't sing it. This is another song I wrote some time back. What a time we're living in. Key of C, let's sing to the glory of God. Some of you know this. If you will, you can help me out on it. Praise God.

Alabama, over in eastern Kentucky around the Berea area. And getting you up to the top of the hour, I want to send this one down to Martinsville, Virginia, to my buddy Cameron. Camry listening in. Also want to say hello to Sue in Armadale. Here's a sister, O.M. Terrell, upstate South Carolina, early 1950s for Columbia Records. Lord, I want you to lead me on. Stay tuned. We got lots more music coming your way. This is Born in the Mountain.

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1: And we're back now with more Born in the Mountain. Thanks again for dropping by for some good old time and bluegrass music coming your way mostly at 78 speed. You never know which way we're going to go on the show, but always try to have some fun. And got some recordings that Al Hawks made for his little Event Records label coming up on the show. Be sure to stay tuned for that. But right now, we'll go back to May of 1927. Here's the Dixie Dude Drop, Uncle Dave Macon.
2: I got a wife and a five little children. I believe I'll make a trip on the bin.

Well, apparently it's National Radio Day, so if you don't have your radio on, turn it up now and keep listening if you're tuned in here to the show. That was Dave McGarn, and he was kind of a early, what you might want to say, union man trying to look out for the folks who were working, and he aggravated a lot and used songs and his record connections to get the message out. And that one was called, I can't remember, but he was from Gastonia, North Carolina, recorded for Victor Records. And here's something a little different now. It's the Williams brother and Curry. Their take on John Henry.

Don't tell me that's anything but hillbilly music by another name, the Mississippi Sheiks. And we're working hard to get the music reorganized and taken away from the era in which it was recorded, because country music is country, and that's all there is to it. And speaking of which, here's Blind Willie McTell.

0: alone. Take my advice, let these married women be, or their husband will grab you and beat you ragged as a cedar tree.
1: I hear run like the devil if you do.
0: When a woman says she love you, about good as she do herself, I don't pay her no attention, tell that same lie to somebody else.
1: I won't, baby, take me until you can do better.
0: I really don't believe no woman in the whole round world do right. Act like an angel in the daytime, miss but teach at night.
1: Baby, try and believe in me, I'll treat you right.
0: I'm going, pretty mama, please don't break this rule. That's why I'm searching these deserts for the blue.
1: Don't go.
0: I'm going, pretty mama,

Wilmer Watts and his Lonely Eagles with Sleepy Desert, and that's a record I just picked up. He was from Tabor City, North Carolina, down in Columbus County, down east, and he was a mill worker by trade and had a couple recording sessions for Paramount Records, and that's one of the sides that came out. Also, he did a tune called Banjo Sam, and notably Walkin' Belmont, which is the first recording of the Midnight Special. And right now, we talked about Ernest Stoneman being responsible for getting together the Bristol recording sessions. So here he is. All I Got's Gone.

1934, there's Ernest Stoneman playing the banjo, All I Got's Gone, and the Stoneman family, a huge part of the legacy of country music, and this music kind of marches on, it changes, and it evolves, and there's no stopping it, and a fella who did a great job kind of capturing the stories and the feeling of an era was from Olive Hill, Kentucky, and I want to send this one down to Bluff City now. Here's Tom T. Hall with Secondhanded Flowers, and stay tuned, we got more coming your way right here today on Born in the Mountain.

good hours listening to some of the greatest music ever recorded. And we got up to the break with Tom T. Hall and keeping on in the progression of those keeping alive our country music spirit. Here is a new release from S. Pearl. This is called That I Need You More Than I Ever Did Now.

the days of the death of Hank Williams Sr., country music was staying on that trajectory, and it was common for groups to get Hank's backup band to play with them. That was Marvin Rainwater for MGM Records. Where do we go from here? And we also heard Ray Price before that with I Can't Go Home Like This from 1955. And here's one of, as it claims to be, the greatest country music recordings of all time. This is Wayne Rainey.

the neighbors a million times. Boy, I'm telling you, I've never seen so many folks in my life as is over here at KXLA tonight. If we just have half this many people tomorrow night at Rainbow Gardens in Bakersfield, I don't know where we're going to put them. But we'll manage somehow. I'd like for you friends and neighbors to come out and visit with us. Here's Rose, dirty little old tune. I hope y'all like this. It's called Honey.

Can't top that. Hank Williams Sr., Why Don't You Love Me, from June 3rd of 1950. Stayed number one on the charts for 25 weeks. We also heard the Maddox Brothers and Rose from a radio transcription in 1953. The most colorful family in country music. And, well, looking up at the old clock on the wall, it is hymn time here now on the program. And my late great buddy Joe Bizzard was always wont to say that country music died with Hank Williams Sr., the one exception being Jimmy Murphy. Here he is now, My Feet's on Solid Ground.

Oh, the early days of reverb. The Shining City, that was James Roberts and Martha Carson from October 23rd of 1950, a recording they made in Castle Studios in Nashville, Tennessee. The Shining City. We'll go to 1975 now. Here's Don Reno, Frank Wakefield.

Some on the Mountain. Lily Mae Ledford and the Coon Creek Girls putting the lid on the old kettle here today. 1937 recording. And I understand that there's going to be a tribute to Lily Mae Ledford and the Coon Creek Girls coming up soon with some work from the local Honeys. And it's about time for me to hit it on down the old Lee Highway. Do keep Alan Mills family in your thoughts, and to all of those who have loved the lost and found over the years. We've suffered a great loss in our bluegrass music world. Keep in touch. I'd love to hear from you. Send me an email, ivy@borninthemountain.com. Got a recording that I need to hear. Let me know about it. Let's keep this music playing on the air. Write me a letter. P.O. Box 45, Emory, Virginia, 24327. And goodbye, good luck, and God bless you. If everything works out all right, I'll be back at you same time, same place next week. So long.

friends and neighbors, this is Bill Smith, the old ranger, asking you to stop on by Wednesday, 1 o'clock, for the Crooked Road Radio Hour. You never know what might happen as we explore music along the crooked road. Come on, there's foolishness to be had.

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to welcome each and every one to the Country Music Classics here. Your radio friend, Joe Bizard. Well, I want the pleasure to be around here with you this Tuesday afternoon here on Radio Bristol with the Country Music Classics. Got a lot of interesting records to play for you, so we hope that you'll stay with us right here on the birthplace of country music. Hey, get things started off. Let's go back to 1927 out in Richmond, Indiana for the Jeanette Record Company, which recorded some fantastic early country recordings. This is Taylor's Kentucky Boys, fiddle and banjo, Fork Deer.

0: And that's Taylor's Kentucky Boys with a fiddle tune, fiddle banjo tune called Fork Deer. And that was recorded in 1927 out in Richmond, Indiana with the Jeanette Record Company. Start us off here on the Country Music Classics. Let's go back to 1927 Bristol for the Grant Brothers or Tenebra Ramblers. They do, I guess, the second record of In the Pines. The first record was by Doc Walsh for Columbia Records. And I believe this is the second recording of this song on the Victor label, recorded right here in Bristol.
1: Hello.
0: Well, let's see. That's not the one we want, but I believe we got it right now. Here we go.

The Geneva Ramblers or the Grant Brothers, the longest train I ever saw. It's for Victor Records, recorded here in Bristol in 1927. Let's go back to the late 30s and listen to Uncle Dave Macon do one. I don't know if I've ever had this on the program or not. It's called Beautiful Love, Uncle Dave Macon.

Uncle Dave making an S3, the old Tennessee Dewdrop. Back in 1938 with Beautiful Love. It was released on the Bluebird label. Uncle Dave, you're on the Country Music Classics from Radio Bristol. Your radio friend, Joe Bizard. I'm around here with you Tuesday afternoons, starting at 2 o'clock with the Country Classics. I tell you, you know what I got here? I got an Edison record. It's one of these things. It's about an eighth of an inch thick. And Edison made them that way. And Edison had the only phonograph where you could play records over and over and over and over and not hurt them, wear them out. I got a special needle for this one. And this is one by Ernest V. Stoneman. I don't guess I've ever played this. Let's listen to Once I Had a Fortune. Ernest V. Stoneman, Sticks and Mountaineers on Edison Records.

And that's Ernest V. Stoneman and a tune called Once I Had a Fortune. That was recorded for Edison Records in Orange, New Jersey in 1928. Cale Brewer on the fiddle and George Stoneman on banjo. I think he was 15 years old at the time. And Stoneman, of course, vocal and guitar. And that's from an Edison record. I got a lot of those Edison. I'll play some more of them. Let's go back and listen to something a little different on the program. You know, I always like to throw something on. This is a Clifford Hayes Louisville Jug Band with Corey Gay doing the vocal work. Released on OK Records in 1925. It's 96 years ago is a rough guess, I guess, when it came out. It's called Mammy O' Mine. I really like this. Give it a listen. See what you think.

right, that's a nice, that's Clifford Hayes Louisville Jug Band, 1925 in Chicago. It was recorded for OK Records. It's just before they went to the electrical process of making records, but it's a great record. Mammy O' Mine Blues, here on the Country Music Classic. Never know what you're going to hear on this program. We like to kind of let you hear something a little different now and then. We hope that you enjoy, and here's something I bet you're going to like right now. Let's see.

There's a great artist, Frank Hutchison. He was from Logan, West Virginia. He was nicknamed the Pride of West Virginia. Made a lot of records. He was a coal miner, and he gave up the coal to loading to pick on the guitar. That's called The Train, Heat Train to Carry the Gal from Town. Frank Hutchison here on the Country Music Classics right here from Radio Bristol. Don't forget, if you enjoy the program and would like to let me know that you're listening, you can send an email to joesvintagecountry@gmail.com. That's joesvintagecountry@gmail.com. Would like to hear from you. My programs are made about a month ahead of time, but if you have a request, put it in there and I'll get to it. But just let me know that you're out there listening. I'd love to hear from you. You know, we don't know what's going on the other end of this here contraption, but we have a lot of fun on this yet. And play you a lot of good music right here from Radio Bristol. And we got a break coming up, so they can take it any time. We'll just let this record play.

That's Charlie Poole and the North Carolina Ramblers that took my gal walking. That's the title of it. Columbia Records released about 1931. And that was recorded up in New York. And then before that, we had Poor Ellen Smith by Texas Gladden and Hobart Smith. That was from the late 40s. Here on the Country Music Classics from Radio Bristol, I'm around here with you, your old radio friend Joe Bouchard, at 2 o'clock Tuesday afternoons. So make a note of it. I'd love to have you on the party line out there. Let's go back to October 1941 for the Carter family's last recording session. Records were released on the Bluebird label. Girl on the Greenbrier Shore, the Carter family.

some really nice recordings here on the country music classics right here from Radio Bristol. We started out with Don Rea and Red Smiley bringing in the Georgia Mail, a song written by Fred Rose. And then we had Find 'em and Fool 'em and Leave 'em Alone, Charlie Monroe and his boys. And then we just listened to Jack Leach and the Lee Brothers doing Will You Miss Me, Jack Lentz. You're on the country music classics right here from Radio Bristol, the birthplace of country music.

Yes, sirree. Boy, that was a big hit record for Hank Snow back then in the early 1950s. My goodness, every station on the dial was playing that record. It was a million seller, maybe two times over for Hank Snow. It was, I guess, the really height in his career. It really gave him a boost because he was almost ready to hang it up and go back up to Canada. He wasn't doing too good, but boy, that was a lifesaver. Moving on, Hank Snow here on the Country Music Classics Hymn Time now. Here we go.

right, some real good gospel numbers for us here this afternoon. And that was Maddox Brothers and Rouge. We are climbing Jacob's Ladder. Real nice gospel number. And then before that, we had Don't Wait the Last Minute to Pray by Kitty Wells. That's from around like 49 or 50. And then we started out with the old country baptizing, which I thought was a great record, by the Hensler Brothers, I guess you pronounce that, and Jim Simmons. And, well, kind of brings us up to a close. The clock's running out on me. So I tell you what, if everything works out all right, I'll be back next Tuesday. Yeah, at 2 o'clock, right here on Radio Bristol, the birthplace of country music, with another country classics. Don't forget country music and any other kind of music very far apart, because the old-time country music, it comes from the heart. Your radio friend Joe Bizarre says be careful out there. God bless. Thanks for listening. 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

1966, he bid this old world goodbye. Our loss is heaven's gain, for now his famous name has been added to that big band in the sky. Great singers who had gone on before him, it's true they had a fine band, but they were in need of a truly great lead. Carter Stanley was their chosen man. The man they chose was the very best, a better one there never could be. He traveled near and far to sing and play the guitar, and he was tops when it come to MC. He sang with that feeling from deep in his heart, and when he spoke soft but so clear. So when the joy bells start ringing and the angels start singing, Carter Stanley's voice will be among those that we hear.

Welcome to Dollar Country, the show where I share country 45s forgotten along the path of history, sometimes never were known in the first place to be forgotten about. All the misses, strikeouts, whiffs, and beanballs from the golden age of country music. I am your host, Frank the Drifter. Thank you for joining me this week on episode 175. Today I started the show off with Jesse Rogers with The Devil's Pitchfork on MGM Records from 1953, and I didn't know this before, but Jesse Rogers with the Saddle Buddies is Jimmy Rogers' first cousin. He dropped the D from the last from his last name, so it's Rogers instead of Rodgers like Jimmy Rogers. And kind of, he was initially kind of a Jimmy Rogers sound-alike right after Jimmy Rogers died. But after a while, he kind of did his own thing, went the singing cowboy route, more the Roy Rogers route, and, you know, cut his own place in country music. So had some pretty good sides. I like that one quite a bit. After that was Wendy Smith and the Windy Mountain Boys with Carter Stanley will lead that great band. Wendy Smith is a guy. Wandell Smith is his real name. And he goes by Wendy, or he went by Wendy, because I believe he has passed away. And Wendy Smith was a native of West Virginia, but from what I could find, he was active mostly in the Detroit area. In fact, this is on Fortune Records, a very famous Detroit record label that released some really great hillbilly, but also I know it more of R&B and soul label. But it did all sorts of stuff, and it was a very famous label. Actually, a huge book just came out about it a year or two ago that I've been meaning to pick up, and that one's from 1967. As well. Then we had David Schaub with Snow on the Mountain from the Ello Cowpokes label out of Nashville. Ello, it's kind of like the backwards J. I think it's supposed to look like a branding logo. It's like not the way it's spelled. The way it's drawn is very, kind of looks like that kind of thing. That one's from Year Unknown, and I wish I did know because I have a couple things in this label and they're all kind of interesting, but I cannot find the first thing out about it. Then we had Tommy Hill with I Want to Show My Baby Off on Hickory Records from 1956. And Tommy Hill was famously a big part of the production in the studio side of Starday Records for, I think, close to 20 years or so. He was a big part of a lot of music I've played on the show, although not necessarily always playing on it, but a lot of the times being part of the recording process and production process and all that. So let's see, before I jump back in, I would like to remind you that Dollar Country is supported by donations. Fueled by, in fact, you might say. If you want to donate to the show, you can find out more information at patreon.com/dollarcountry. And if you want to check out all the postings on the social media, you can follow at Dollar Country on Facebook, Instagram, Twitter, and TikTok. The website dollarcountry.org has all the old episodes. You can stream them anytime. Also has all the old track lists, all the track lists for every episode I've done so far. All 175. My email is host@dollarcountry.org. If you want to get a hold of me, feel free to send me, you know, comments, critiques, criticisms, hellos, goodbyes. This next one is going to be Vancey and Rita with Tears in My Beer.

Howdy, folks, and welcome back to the show. I'm Frank the Drifter, and this is Dollar Country, of course. That set started off with Vancy and Rita. That is Vancy Flowers and Rita Lane. Vancy Flowers, I have played on the show before. Rita Lane is new to me. It's on Pampa Records, or Pampa, from Bakersfield, California. Maybe you've heard of it. That was from Year Unknown. And I could find information about Vancy. She was originally from Oklahoma, but settled in Bakersfield and recorded a couple records and maybe half a dozen or a dozen singles. And had some pretty interesting things from... I've only heard a couple of them, but I like them enough. And then, Rita Lane, I couldn't find the first thing about, but I did like that duet. That duet of theirs there. We had the Justice Brothers, Jim and Bill, and the Cumberland Mountain Playboys. That was Missing Mother of Ohio on Nashville Records, subsidiary of Starday. And that one was from 1963. And that was kind of interesting. Not kind of a murder ballad, maybe? The woman goes off to find her son and is later missing and then is found dead. I think they mentioned that maybe she was murdered, maybe she wasn't. I couldn't quite get the whole story myself. And I thought about looking it up in the newspapers, but I just didn't have time before the show. Because it does give a date. It's like, I think, early 61. And it also gives a county, I think, or definitely a part of Ohio. So I'm sure I could probably narrow it down if I had a couple hours to figure it out. But maybe worth looking into one of these days. Then this next one was on Nashville as well. Same label, Buddy Wright. With the Six Allen Sisters, the song was Echoes of Love, and that one was from 2 years before, 1961, the year the lady went missing, actually. Buddy Wright was a country DJ at WSIV, I believe that's in upstate New York, and hosted a country show on the radio, and also like a live kind of Opry-style country show that featured such artists as himself and the Six Allen Sisters, and also I saw Ernest Tubb went up there to play a little bit too. Then we had Bob LaPlante with Lonely House on New Star Records from 1964. Most likely from the Houston area, although I could not tell exactly, but this label, New Star, is distributed by All Star, which is definitely a Houston label. I played some stuff by Eddie Nowak on that, and Jerry Jericho, I think. But yeah, I thought that was kind of a, you know, a little wonky. This one and the next one both kind of... you know, played fast and loose with the rhythm and time signatures. And I, you know, I kind of like that kind of stuff. So after that was Earl Staley with The New Notes. When I'm With You is the name of that tune on BRW Records. And let's see, I could not find a year on that one. And like I said, a little fast and loose with the tempo there. After that was Dale Miller with 40 Years on Jewel Records. Jewel's out of Cincinnati, the bottom of my state here. And that one was from 1971. Artist was originally from South Dakota and moved to Idaho. And spent most of his time in Ohio. Idaho. It got a lot of the same letters. I had to put that in the old Idaho pile. I don't have a lot of artists that are from Idaho. I don't think I have maybe one or two that are from South Dakota. So that's kind of neat. Let's see, so coming up here, we got another one for you. A lot of this stuff came from my buddy Thomas in Philadelphia, who I visited when I was in Delaware. So big thanks to him. I know he'll be listening to this show. Found a lot of cool stuff from him that was gifted my way, which I very much appreciate. And speaking of which, if you ever want to donate or have records that you think I might be interested in, feel free to drop me a line at host@dollarcountry.org. And if you're ever coming through Cleveland and want to have a coffee or a drink, feel free to hit me up, too. I like talking to people who listen to the show. It's always fun to meet up with folks. If you like this kind of country, then I imagine we'll have something to talk about, you know? So this next one's going to be Lucille Bassett with Plain Little Country Girl and out of Georgia. Hope you enjoy it.

Howdy, folks. Welcome back to the show, Dollar Country. I'm Frank the Drifter. And that set started off with Lucille Bassett with Plain Little Country Girl on Val Hill Records from 1959. Labels from LaGrange, Georgia, and run by Jesse Bassett, who I assume was Lucille's husband, although I couldn't exactly find out, but I mean, I feel like there's a pretty good chance, right? After that was Bill Tutt with Salty Dog on Gilt Edge from 1953. That one was, everything on Gilt Edge is pretty darn good. So, that was no exception to that rule. Then we had Oney Wheeler. No, sorry, that was Jay Smith after that with Pinball Wizard on Dina Records or Dina Records. And not a cover of the famous Pinball Wizard, although at first I thought that would be really cool. I still think that would be cool, but I liked this version a lot too. I thought it was pretty darn good. Any song about pinball is good enough for me, to be quite honest. And let's see, I didn't get a year on that one. Couldn't find anything out about that one, actually. And Jay Smith, hard name to Google, I'll tell you that much. Then we had Oney Wheeler with Oney's Bop on Phillips from 1956. This is actually something that was released stateside. However, the particular pressing I have in my hand is, I think, from the Netherlands. I don't know how it made it here, but it did. And Oney was a pretty famous fella. I've played him on the show many times. And he was on Sun Records for a while and toured with Elvis and Johnny Cash and that whole crew of insanely famous people that we kind of all know the names of. And then he also released stuff on Columbia, Music Corps, Sun, like I said, K-Arc, and Starday. He was kind of all over the place. And I like almost all of his stuff that I've heard. That was one of those more upbeat tunes. Let's see, after that we had Red Warwick with Our Neighbor on Longhorn Records from Year Unknown. Longhorn's out of Kilgore, Texas, and Red Warwick and Longhorn. So the band is Red Warwick and the Lone Star Ramblers on Longhorn Records. And all of those pieces together generally mean that a record is a square dance record, which is a song with somebody calling square dance moves out on one side, and the other side is just the band playing. For back in the day when people wanted to have square dance nights but didn't have somebody to host them, they just play records. However, this label actually released a few 45s that were not square dance things, which is pretty rare. Most square dance record labels are just square dance record labels. But Red Warwick, for whatever reason, put out a few kind of like funny, goofy songs like this one, Our Neighbor. But I always like finding those because I feel like a lot of people probably just flip right past them because it looks like a square dance record. And I mean, 9 times out of 10, they're right. After that, we had George Morley and the Travelers with Everybody in Town. That's on Robin Records from Year Unknown out of Cortland, New York. Let's see, what does that say there? The Very Sound Studios, Cortland, New York. Yep, couldn't find anything out about that one either, except that it was produced by Tex Rowe. Then the last one was William Moore with Payday in Heaven on Vaden Records out of Truman, Arkansas. Vaden was known to me, at least, as a label that puts out a ton of gospel, country gospel EPs, like that one, actually. I like that at the end it said there's no payday in hell, but I don't know. I feel like I've seen people working jobs that were pretty darn bad and they still got paid. I think in hell you might still get paid sometimes, even if it's not as much as maybe you should get. With that all said, I'm going to head out here, but of course I have one last song, and of course, I would like to remind you to be nice to people out there, because you never know what kind of day someone else has been having, and a little bit of niceness can go a long way. I've been Frank the Drifter, this has been Dollar Country, and I want to welcome back a segment that I kind of started doing and stopped doing, and I'm going to do again. So put on your time-traveling apparel, because we're going back 100 episodes in the past, all the way back to April 3rd, 2019. From episode 75, it was an extra large episode, 2 hours long. This is one of my favorites, one of my all-time favorites ever, but also one of my favorites from that episode, and one of my favorites for DJ Nights, and one of my favorites I played on the show. This is Bowling Ball Blues by Mac Fields on Ramco from 1964. And I'll leave you with that, and I will catch y'all next week.

Yes, sir, Brother Don Reno giving us a good old Dill Pickle Rag, our theme song here, and off the beaten track on Radio Bristol. My name is Marshall Ballou. Happy to be coming to you live this afternoon from the Birthplace of Country Music Museum in Bristol, Virginia, just over the line from Bristol, Tennessee. And I got some great music coming your way today, including some stuff from some folks who are going to be up here this weekend for the Bristol Rhythm and Roots Reunion. Our 25th anniversary is going to be a great time, and I'm going to go ahead and get started with a gentleman who has put in some unbelievably amazing performances up here for Rhythm and Roots. I've known him a long, long time, good friend of mine. Let's get it going this afternoon with a Tom T. Hall song done by Jim Lauderdale. It's off the beaten track on Radio Bristol.

departed.

Well, we covered a lot of stylistic ground for today's first set here on Off the Beaten Track on Radio Bristol. But right there, you might have recognized that if you saw that back in the 1970s or 80s. A movie called Koyaanisqatsi translates into Life Out of Balance. Philip Glass did the music for that, and it was filled with amazing photography that they built a whole brand new lens system to photograph it with. Moolah Temple String Band ahead of that with the one called Church's Desolation from their Sanitary Oysters for the Sanitary Fair. Recording. Robin Hitchcock and the Egyptians in there gave a Serpent at the Gates of Wisdom. Lucinda Williams with Dust. Paula Cole gave a fine take on Wayfaring Stranger. And Brother Jim Lauderdale kicked it off. He's going to be one of the guests this weekend at Bristol Rhythm and Roots here in Bristol. Looking forward to seeing him again as always. I Like to Feel Pretty Inside, the song there from Jim from the Tom T. Hall collection. There's all kind of great stuff coming up this weekend for Bristol Rhythm and Roots, including our recurring program, Farm and Fun Time. And this time it's going to be on Saturday, September the 12th. This coming Saturday, 5 p.m. at the beautiful Paramount Theater stage in Bristol. The celebration hosted by our own Chris Trulson, featuring Cruz Concheras and the Black Lilies, Trousdale, and the band Lula, plus a special recognition of the folks who helped make Bristol Rhythm and Roots Reunion what it is today for the 25th anniversary. Let's celebrate. Admissions included with a VIP or a general admission, a Bristol Rhythm and Roots Reunion ticket. Hope to see you there. And I'll be up here on Friday emceeing at the Piedmont Park stage. I'm looking forward to getting to bring out Los Lobos on the stage. I'm really, really looking forward to that. I'm going to get to some stuff by them later on. But right now, let's get to something from Ry Cooter and Manuel Galban here. It's Off the Beaten Track on Radio Bristol.

0: From the Paging Mr. Prusa, Jayhawks here on Off the Beaten Track. I think I'll Leaving the Monsters Behind. Warren Haynes, Government Mule in front of that, drawn that way the name of the tune from the Revolution Come Revolution Go recording. Bob Mould from his wonderful workbook solo debut after the Husker Du band broke up way back when, with a couple of songs there from that one. We heard Dreaming I Am, and then the lead off track, a little thing called Sunspots. Went to a rough guide to gypsy music that I found while we were on vacation up in Michigan about 3 weeks ago or so. El Indio Gitano with El Sorrento Macal from that one. John Stickley Trio from down Asheville Way with Octopicking. And it was Ry Cooter and Manuel Galban to kick it off that set called Los Twangueros. It's Off the Beaten Track on Radio Bristol.
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0: Well, we're celebrating the 25th anniversary of the great townwide music festival coming up this weekend here in Bristol, the Bristol Rhythm and Roots Reunion. And I'll be emceeing on Friday at the Piedmont Park Stage and looking very, very forward to bringing out some folks that I've admired for a long time and seen them a couple times back in the day. It's Los Lobos are coming from East L.A. To play for us the first time here in Bristol. And so I'm going to get to a set of some of their stuff right now in preparation. They're playing probably 7:30, 8 o'clock or so on Friday evening over on the Piedmont stage. So here's Los Lobos on Off the Beaten Track on Radio Bristol.

Now, boy, that's a nice version of that. Madeline Peru from her Careless Love recording to Bob Dylan. She's going to make me lonesome when you go. A couple things from Willie Nelson's Great Teatro release with Emmylou Harris helping out on the vocals, produced by Daniel Lanois. We heard The Maker in 3 days. Blazers in front of that with Short Fuse. And we had a quartet of things from Los Lobos to start out that set. We heard, Get to This. Good Morning, Mazatlan, Masi Mas, and Life is Good. And don't forget, Los Lobos will be taking the Piedmont stage this coming Friday evening around 8 o'clock. I'm very, very tickled to be bringing them on stage. Looking forward to that, and hope you'll come out and enjoy yourself with us this weekend up here in Bristol. 3 days of great music for the 25th anniversary of the Bristol Rhythm and Roots Reunion. Let's get some Pat Metheny here on Off the Beaten Track.

Texas blues man Freddie King wrapping us up this afternoon. End of this instrumental set, a little thing here called Onion Rings. Errol Garner ahead of that with Loot to Boot. Found a New Baby came from Art Hodes. Miles Davis in there from the Miles of Smiles release with his take on Freedom Jazz Dance. Pat Metheny Group to kick off this last set with the First Circle. I'm Marshall Ballou. Thanks so much for joining me this afternoon here on Off the Beaten Track, and I hope to see you Friday afternoon over at Piedmont Park Stage. If you're around there, come up and shake howdy. I'll be emceeing all afternoon. I'd love to meet you. Thanks for listening, and I'll hope to be here with you next week from 4 to 6 on Off the Beaten Track on Radio Bristol. 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Take care.

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Hey there, welcome into the Old Time Jam, here with your host Brad Kolodner, with you every week, spinning the latest in old time string band music. All are welcome to join in on the jam today. Grab your banjo, fiddle, guitar, mandolin, upright bass. Maybe you want to dance along with these tunes, harmonize, sing with us here on the Old Time Jam. Of course, you can just sit back and enjoy these tunes as well. As we started the show off with a track from Toon Hash and their record Smothered and Covered, an old-time supergroup out of Nashville featuring Hazy Siako on upright bass, sing, and lead. Hazy plays with the bluegrass group Sister Sadie. That's Mark Kiliansky and Amy Alvey of Golden Shoals on guitar and fiddle, along with George Jackson on fiddle and Frank Evans of Slow Can Ramblers on banjo. Such a great band and an awesome record of old-time tunes to start off the show, as we've got some new music on the program today from the Vermont-based roots musician Brendan Taff. We'll be hearing a new release from dobro player Ivan Rosenberg, also the latest from Chris Cool and John Showman, their John Hartford tribute record. Up next, we've got one from Tall Poppy String Band, featuring the fiddling of George Jackson, along with Mark Harris on guitar and Cameron DeWitt on banjo. From Tall Poppy String Band, here's Pride of America.

An old-time music dance party here on the Old Time Jam. The tune, There's a Gal Down the Road Somewhere, from the Canadian Ensemble, featuring Sam Allison, Chris Kuhl, Adrian Gross, Mark Kiliansky, and John Showman, bringing together members of Lonesome A String Band, Slow Can Ramblers, and Golden Shoals. That's their project, Adeline. And before that, Jake Blunt on banjo, Tatiana Hargreaves on fiddle with John Henry from Jake's EP Reparations, and Tall Poppy String Band starting things off, George Jackson, Cameron DeWitt, and Mark Harris of the Tall Poppy String Band Trio with Pride of America. Up next on the Old Time Jam, here with your host, Brad Kolodner. Let's hang out in Canada for a couple more tunes. We'll hear from John Showman and Chris Kuhl and their John Hartford tribute record. But first, here's Ivan Rosenberg on dobro with a real spooky tune called Garfield's Blackberry Blossom.

from a collection of previously unheard fiddle tunes written by the great John Hartford. That's called Half-Priced Hornpipe from the John Hartford Fiddle Tune Project, featuring Kate Lee O'Connor and Forrest O'Connor on that track. It's a real fascinating record, as John's daughter, Katie Harford Hogue, had the idea to feature John's personal tunes that come from his composition journals, interpreted through the lens of some of today's most beloved acoustic musicians. It's a real wonderful record, especially for those of you tune hounds out there looking for some new tunes to add to your repertoire. And that's On the Road from John Showman and Chris Cool from the John Hartford Tribute Project, much further out than inevitable. And Ivan Rosenberg starting things off on the dobro with Garfield's Blackberry Blossom. As we turn now to the Vermont-based roots musician Brendan Taff, here's a really lovely melody called John Brown's March.

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1: Okay, here she rips.

The Michigan-based square dance band Bow Hunter here on the Old Time Jam featuring Michael Beauchamp, Sam Cooper, Sam Herman, and Laurel Primo with a tune called Louisville Snake Hunt. And that's Red Tail Ring featuring a couple members of Bow Hunter. That's Michael Beauchamp and Laurel Primo with Talk About Suffering and Going to Cairo from their record Mountain Shout. And Brendan Taft starting things off from the new record Heap of Horseshoes with John Brown's March. I'm your host, Brad Kolodner, as you've got it tuned in to the Old Time Jam, featuring the latest in old time string band music as we head on down to Western North Carolina, where the duo Squirrel Butter makes their home. That's Charmaine Slavin and Charlie Beck. I just love their band name, and they've got a new record out in 2022 called Hazelnut, a reference to their young child, Hazel. And this one's called Mr. Moon.

Moonlight, Shadows, and You from the whimsical Bill and the Bells and their release Dream Songs, etc. Moonlight, Shadows, and You, a song that comes from Riley Puckett of Gid Tanner and the Skillet Lickers, pioneers in old-time string band music out of Georgia. And before that, we heard from Rachel Eddy and Friends on the record Nothing But Corn with Dark of the Moon and Elzik's Farewell. And starting things off, Mr. Moon from Squirrel Butter and their record Hazelnut. Hope you're enjoying the tunes here on the Old Time Jam. I'm your host, Brad Kolodner, with you every week featuring the latest releases in the wonderful world of old time music. As we've got one up next here from Sophie Wellington, fiddler and songwriter, flatfoot dancer, who grew up immersed in old-time music. Her father, Bill Wellington, a renowned old-time musician and children's musician. And Sophie grew up with old-time music around the clock and is now diving headfirst into the old-time world, releasing a record in 2022 called Roving Jewel. It features some of her flatfoot dancing and her fiddling. Here's Poor Little Mary from Sophie Wellington on the Old Time Jam.

0: friends and neighbors, this is Bill Smith, the old ranger, asking you to stop on by Wednesday, 1 o'clock, for the Crooked Road Radio Hour. You never know what might happen as we explore music along the crooked road. Come on, there's foolishness to be had.
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featuring piano, banjo, and fiddle, the trio Hammer and String, starting off this second hour of the Old Time Jam here with your host, Brad Kolodner, from their record, The Girl Who Broke My Heart. I just love the combo of piano mixed with the old time fiddle and banjo duet. That's Cliché on piano, Reese Jones on fiddle, and Joel Wennerstrom on banjo. That's such great dance music with the tune Rocky Road to Jordan. Bigfoot before that with The Dying Cowboy, and Sophie Wellington starting off that set with Poor Little Mary, a tune from the record Roving Jewel. As we roll into this second hour of the program, let's hear from one of the bright young banjo stars on the scene today. Nora Brown released a new album in 2022 called Long Time to Be Gone. It's out on Jalopy Records. Here's Nora Brown with a set of tunes, Rye Whiskey and Little Birdie.

A song that comes from A.P. Carter of the Carter family. That's Uncle Earl on the Old Time Jam with The Birds Were Singing of You from their album Waterloo, Tennessee. Before that, Adam Hurt on banjo, Stephanie Coleman on fiddle with Say Old Man, I Want Your Daughter from Adam's record Perspective. And that's Nora Brown starting off the set with Rye Whiskey and Little Birdie, as we've got an original tune up next from Trent Freeman, fiddler out of the Vancouver area. He performs with the quartet The Fretless and released an EP of original tunes last year. It's simply titled Tunes EP Volume 1, implying that there may be more volumes coming. Trent Freeman, quite the fiddler and quite the tunesmith. Here is one of his originals on the Old Time Jam.

out of Anchorage, Alaska. And yes, Anchorage, that's right. Old-time music in Alaska from Big Chimney Barn Dance. They've got a real thriving community of old-time musicians up there, throwing some folk festivals and lots of jams. That's Big Chimney Barn Dance from their record, Whoa Mule. Get Up in the Alley with Hunting the Buffalo. And that's Ferris and Jason Romero with Sour Queen from their latest album, Tell 'Em You Were Gold. And Trent Freeman with Fen and Loop from the record that he put out last year of original tunes. As we now turn to the playing of Mark Harris, guitarist out of Colorado, who released an album a couple years back simply titled Old Time Guitar. It's a rare thing when someone comes along with a unique way of playing the guitar, and Mark Harris has done just that with a real interesting right-hand technique approach, using different tunings to create an open and driving sound that kind of mimics

what a clawhammer banjo might do, but still using a pick with the right hand. It's very based in this strumming pattern that is really unique and driving. Just hear for yourself, Mark Harris on the Old Time Jam with Ducks on the Mill Pond.

on the Old Time Jam, here with your host, Brad Kolodner. That's the duo Hog-Eyed Man, featuring Jason Cade and Rob McMakin from a record they put out back in 2015 with the tune Coal Harbor Bend. Before that, Corbin Hazlett with the classic ballad The Wreck of the Old 97, and Mark Harris with Ducks on the Mill Pond. Such great playing from Mark Harris and their unique style of old-time guitar playing. As we've got one next from Mama's Broke, duo out of Canada, with one from their 2022 album, Narrow Line, released on Free Dirt Records. Here's Between the Briar and the Rose from Mama's Broke on the Old Time Jam.

Dazzling new music from Joseph DeCosimo on the Old Time Jam from his latest record, While You Were Slumbering, exploring some gorgeous sonic atmospheres on the record, interpreting old fiddle tunes and banjo melodies. That's Trouble from Joseph DeCosimo. Karen Kane and Raina Gellert with the tune The Golden Ticket from their album The Flowers That Bloom in Spring. And Mama's Broke starting things off with Between the Briar and the Rose as we roll on through this second hour of the Old Time Jam. Thanks so much for tuning in as I'm featuring the latest in old time string band music as we head on up to New York and hear from the banjo player Hillary Hawk, who put out a banjo record last year called Lily Guild. Here's her take on the old time classic Happy Hollow.

0: Good morning. Welcome in to Pick One. I'm Larry Gorley, along with Tina Jones and Linda Wright. And we've got a big show, don't we, Linda?
1: We do indeed. We always do have a big show, though, so that's a good thing.
0: And we've got a lot of music. We're going to start it off with a young man. He was named a national mandolin champion back in 2020 or so. He won the Momentum Instrumentals of the Year by the International Bluegrass Music Association.